All right. What you just heard was Visions by Fall of Saigon. Before that was Dream in Dream by Seiko Killy. Before that was Stalker Guardian Angel by Helen Island. And up next, we've got Pillow Talk by The Cosmetics. If you're just tuning in, this is boys.vom. If you'd like to hear what I've played or see what I've played previously, you can go to wzbc.org and you can either find my show through the program schedule or go to archive and you can listen on Spinitron. So keep it locked until 9. And up next, we've got The Cosmetics.

All right, what you just heard was Dance With Me by Duh. Before that was Boyfriend by Cindy. And before that was Spring Is Coming With a Strawberry in the Mouth by Operating Theater. Let's see. We got 30 more minutes of Boys.Vom. Thank you for tuning in and sticking with me if you've been here since 7. Up next, we've got Softness by Dorothy. So keep it locked.

All right, what you just heard was Everything Ain't For Everybody by Natasha Kalila. Before that was Our Own Music by Mario Mutante. Before that was Lost Illusions by Exploded View. And I think that catches us up. Got about 15 minutes left to Boys.Bomb. Up next, we've got Miss Kitten and the Hacker with 1,000 Dreams. So keep it locked.

All right. What you just heard was Zerst Ich by Sylvia. Before that was Auto Loser by Party Dozen. And that brings us up to now. Thank you for tuning in to Boys.Vom this week. I'll be back next week, 7 to 9. And this is your host, Megan. Thanks for joining. 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And you can listen to this show, past shows, see the names of the songs and the artists I've been playing. All right, I'm going to finish us off with Mais Qu'est-ce que tu fumes by Zoe Sinatra. And stay tuned as well for, what do we got next? Matt's show. And he is live in studio, and we love that. So keep it locked for Matt, and enjoy my final song.

0: Alors, qu'est-ce qu'on a ici? Why does this never work?
1: There we go.

0: Whoa!
1: Bella!
0: Bella. Who's joining me today? You might know her.
2: It's
0: You definitely love her, if you do.
2: The one, the only, the woman, the myth, the legend.
0: Speak into the mic.
2: Ave.
0: Yes, this is Ave, famously of Maeve Show. If you are a longtime WZBC listener, you might recall the Maeve Show, which aired at 8 a.m. Friday mornings last summer.
1: Those were the days.
0: A good time slot, I think, for the content and the amount that we cleaned our material.
1: Oh, absolutely.
0: And also the kind of music we played.
1: Yes, like this.
0: Yeah, what are we listening to?
1: We're listening to Integrate by Buried in Spring.
0: Yes.
1: What were we listening to before?
0: Of course, we opened with Killing Joke, Implosion. How else can you start a show?
1: Duh.
0: Then by 7 minutes of endless hammering beats. Of course, that's why you come to Matt's show. Or in this case, the Maeve Show.
1: Yes.
0: So let's listen.
1: Yeah.

They're playing in Somerville in August, early August. Only $20. You know, it's more than 12, but I don't know. I don't think I can make the same mistake again. I think I gotta see him. If anyone has seen Oneida, sound off in the chat. Just get sounding.

0: Well, what did we just hear?
1: We listened to Holiday by the Get Up Kids.
0: Yes. Good song. Very meow emo. Before that, we heard a happy song from Converge's new album called It Only Gets Worse.
1: Yes, nice and positive as always. Also, for the people that are on Substack, or even if you're not, we have a great recommendation. The singer and creator of a lot of Converge stuff, Jacob Bannon, is on Substack. And I know what you probably think. Like, usually Substack's kind of
0: woo-woo-wawa
1: poetry. But his Substack is great. He recommends a lot of great music, and he kind of goes into his artwork for Converge, but also like the print stuff he does on the site. So would recommend to check it out.
0: Yeah, and also just very positive musings about life. He seems like
1: real happy-go-lucky.
0: Yeah, he's got it all figured out.
1: Mm-hmm.
0: And Massachusetts legend, as Converge are all Massachusetts legends. So we love Converge on this show.
1: Yes.
0: And Converge is this thing. We love you. And I'm sure most people listening do love Converge. I hope they also love Oneida, that we heard Stranger. Great band. Endurance Rock. And yeah, I do want to see them live. We'll quit yapping now because, I mean, this is just a band that needs no introduction. I always say they need no introduction, so I won't introduce them.

0: Willpower. I today said they.
1: Yes, before that we listened to Walls by Emery.
0: Before that, Do You Like Me by Fugazi, which I believe you said. And again, for the uninitiated, God Forbid Me by Breach. Now here's another recurring Matt show staple.
1: A knife.
0: No, but you're into these guys.
1: Yes.
0: And of course we love their long ambient passages.
1: Very long.
2: To go on the mythic journey into your own self.
0: It's neurosis.
2: It is that you will.
3: Can't you feel it?
4: It's a storm of lies.
5: It's a storm of lies.
4: Lizard of lies.
5: A
4: lizard
5: of lies.
4: A hurricane
5: of lies.
4: Every day.
5: We've got you coming and going.
4: We've got you coming and going.
5: So many contradictory messages.
4: You don't know what's going on.
5: You don't know what's going on at all.

0: That's To Crawl Under One's Skin from Neurosis's, not their first album, their third, I believe, but their first kind of Neurosis album. Souls at Zero. Now this is
1: Abigadabba Holmes by Dagger Mouth. Some pop punk for y'all.

0: that was another Killing Joke song. Millennium.
1: Yes, one of my personal favorites.
0: Yeah, before that, what did we hear? A couple of songs.
1: We heard T.O.B., as in Theo B, by
0: T.O.B.
1: Sunny Day Real Estate.
0: Yes.
1: And before that, we heard Abracadabra or Abracabra Holmes by Daggermouth.
0: Abracada Holmes.
1: Okay. Yes.
0: If you're using Kobu's. Now, you're probably like, oh, we heard two Killing Joke songs, which is pretty standard for Matt's show.
1: But where?
0: But where's the fall? They're right here, baby. Yeah.
1: Yeah.

0: All right.
1: Thank you guys for listening. For everyone who hated the emo and the Midwest emo stuff, don't worry, next week I'll be gone, so it would just be mad again.
0: Sadly. But you might hear another fall song.
2: Maybe.
0: Next up, you've got 3 hours of Abstract Terrain with Patrick.
1: Enjoy.
0: Yes, you've suffered through another math show. You can listen to actual good stuff.
2: Congratulations.
3: 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I urge you not be misled by what you hear on the air.

It is 10 o'clock straight up. My name is Patrick, and I bring you this show every week, Tuesday nights from 10 to 1 a.m. Part of NCP. We're starting out tonight from Anthology of Electroacoustic Music from Finland with Kohelis, a compilation on Unexplained Sounds Group from 2023. So keep it locked right here, now, and for the next 3 hours as we delve deep into the archive as well as some new music to close things out. So keep it locked. And remember, if you have any questions about the playlist, you can always go online at wzbc.org.

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Natural snow buildings stop putting stuff out, so we just gotta go back and listen to the old stuff. We also heard from Kahelis from Anthology of Electroacoustic Music from Finland, an Unexplained Sounds group from 2023. Keep it locked right here. We're gonna hear some more natural snow buildings and new music on Morphine Records from 2025 from Raed Yassin and the Phantom Orchestra. So keep it locked right here. Abstract Terrain. 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

It's Midnight Straight Up, and we're listening to Richard Chartier's Between Two Points, his Dublab mix from last month. So brand new music from Richard Chartier's Between Two Points mix. We also heard new music from Morphine Records from 2025. Before that, with Raed Yassin's Phantom Orchestra. We started off with Natural Snow Buildings from 2008 on Students of Decay. We heard some tracks from The Dance of the Moon and the Sun. We have one more hour left in Abstract Terrain. We're going to keep listening to Richard Chartier's Between Two Points, his new mix from Dublab from last month. Any questions or comments about the playlist, you can go online at wzbc.org. Keep it locked for the next hour.

coming to the close of another Abstract Terrain. We've been listening to Richard Chartier's Between Two Points, his brand new mix on Dublab from May of this year. Keep it locked right here for more NCP, or tune in next week for more Abstract Terrain.

0: Hello, this is David Yao of the Jesus Lizard. 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
1: I remember the first thing I saw. It was a blue light far in the distance, and as it was getting closer, I could see that it was a woman. Not human, but definitely female. And she was twirling and twirling and dancing for me and mumbling in a language that was only used for this one occasion. And as she danced for me, I noticed that her skirt was made of eyeballs. And then she turned and it was made of ears. And she turned and it was made of teeth, and she turned and it was made of mouths, and then eyebrows, and then hair. And she was telling me this wonderful story. And when she got close enough, she sort of put her arms around me and asked me if it was okay. And I said, yes, it's okay.
2: It's okay.
1: So she took me out into the outer edges of a multiverse, this multiverse. And she showed me all of the universes spinning and working together. And then she took me down to our universe, and she showed me all of our galaxies spinning and working together. And then she took me to our galaxy and showed me all of our planets spinning and working together. And then she took me to our planet and showed me all of the wind and dirt and fire and water and flesh and bone and currents and storms, all spinning and working together. And then she took me to a grain of sand and showed me how everything is exactly the same, and that we all are spinning and hopefully working together.

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1: Check this.
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0: I heard that in the future, this is what I heard, that in the future, there will be no more animals, no more quadrupeds. I need a pet. And it will be a mystery why or where they went. A puzzle that will soon be forgotten. The pieces of this mysterious puzzle will be distributed very secretly and very discreetly in very close circles. But each circle will only have a fragment of the puzzle. And there will be many, many puzzles. And these groups will fight for the pieces to possess all the many, many, many, many pieces of the many, many, many, many puzzles. One group, codename Flyers, believed that there was once an animal species that could fly.
1: The academics of that period refused to acknowledge this theory.
0: The Flyers also believed that there was some kind of revolution among the birds. There was a big coo. There was a big coo. The Flyers also have a dim shadow, poor excuse for a bird call.

0: One underground group, codename Rabbits, alias Productive Desire, have a secret called aggressive hearing.
1: Say what?
0: Aggressive hearing.
2: Say
0: what? Aggressive hearing. But the Penguins, codename Blue Bloods, Blood Blues, have the most knowledge and ruthless power. The Penguins are simply more advanced. Penguins transmit to Rabbits. It's either you or me. And we are simply more advanced than you. We know your secret. You hear the most. But we know the best. We know how you feel. We felt the same way 1.5 light years ago. You're so primitive. Eat the rich, you. Yes, you are so primitive. Shake it! We know how you feel. We know everything. We know how you feel. Don't let anger use you. Use anger. Use anger. You rabbits suffer from perpetual emotion. Emotions are overfunded. You know what you should do with them emotions? You should stand on top of them emotions up and down and do a most elegant dance. Keep moving, buddy. We wanna see you move. Keep moving, buddy. We wanna see you dance.

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I am Larry, and whenever I'm in the Boston area, I make it a point to listen to WZBC in Newton. I think it's the ultimate.

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Baytooth here on Low End Theory on the Z from their first album, Remnants of the Vessel, and Saturn Devouring His Son, one of the best of the new generation of North American doom metal bands that capped a set that began with one of the canonical bands of North American doom metal, Yob, from their classic album Atma from 2011 and Adrift in the Ocean. And in between, we had a sound piece by Artur Tuktash from an album called Clank Shaman, Forbidden Steel Incantations, and a piece called Blood Vortex. Let me tell you a little bit about Tuktash, because it is an interesting story, or at least the way that Tuktash represents himself and his work on Bandcamp, for example. So he's an electronic composer known for his fusion of industrial energy, metallic textures, and ritualistic sound design. He describes himself as, quote, sonic architect of forgotten futures, and his sonic practice is, quote, ritual music from the edge of time, a music that exists between steel and silence. He says, I summon what was never meant to be heard. Okay, then. That was a pretty doomy heavy set to begin this Wednesday morning, but things are pretty heavy out there in the world, particularly in California. So on this show, Low End Theory, we conjure the vibratory power of the low end in order to create a space and place to resist what is going on. It begins at the sonic level where you stand. My name is DJ Ouroboros. This show is called Low End Theory. It is being ushered into the world through WZBC, which is a radio station that you can find at 90.3 FM, transmitter located in Newton, Massachusetts. It is also not only a manifestation of the wonders of the 20th century technology of broadcast radio, but also of the 21st century internet. 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Every show back to May of 2020 is there. Also, Spinatron chat is open at the WZBC website. Why don't you come join us for the discussion? Going to change moods considerably here. Turtle Skull is a kind of a psych stoner band from Australia that I've liked for a long time. They have a new album out called Being Here, and this is a song called Bourgeoisie here on Low End Theory on the Z.

is some classic ZBC rock from the Chameleons. Way back when, they were called Chameleons UK, but now they're just the Chameleons, and they were pretty, one of the, to me, one of the most interesting post-punk bands of the 1980s. Really opened up the form a bit by incorporating a lot of prog, in which case it's no longer post-punk, is it? But in any event, they released three or four excellent albums and then went off to do other things like life. They probably had families and jobs and whatnot, but have gotten back together and are releasing a new album in the fall called Arctic Moon, I think. Let's see here. Arctic Moon, yes, it's being released in September. They are touring some part of North America in the fall, mainly on the West Coast, in fact, entirely on the West Coast. They did tour our neck of the woods, Toronto and Boston, earlier this year. I did not see them. I'm sorry I didn't, because I liked them quite a bit. In fact, I saw them. The Chameleons are one of the first bands I saw at The Rat, if I remember correctly. In 1983, which is when this album came out. Yeah, it took me to 1983 to get to The Rat, even though I'd been living in Boston since 1980. But you know what pulled me into The Rat? WZBC, because they were the only radio station playing the Chameleons and other bands of that ilk. Hunter S. Horse before the Chameleons, and I said the dreaded word before. I will not do it again during the show, I promise. I Dream, name of the piece, from Hunter S. Horse, which is also the name of their 2023 album, from which that song is drawn. And they are a mystical ride, they say, through the strange and synchronous life of Mia, set to the haunting musical masterpieces created by Paul Gala. They are from South Africa. And apparently they do a lot of soundtrack work for Hollywood, for like American Horror Story, Riverdale, and so on. And we start out with Turtle Skull, who are a four-piece band from Sydney, I believe. They have honed an experiential blend of warm melodies and ethereal vocal harmonies over cell-bursting riffs. Boy, that's some pretty intense stuff there. 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Spanatron chat is open, so why don't you come join the low-end theorists? Master of Reality is a band that's new to me, although they have been around for a very, very long time. Formed in 1981 by frontman Chris Goss, who has been the only steady member ever since that time. They took the name for the band from a misprinted label of the third Black Sabbath album. Called Master of Reality. I had no idea about that little bit of Black Sabbath lore. In any event, they don't really sound like Black Sabbath at all. This is a much more heterogeneous sound, but rather than have me try to explain it inarticulately, as I'm rather thick-tongued this morning, we're going to play it. This is Master of Reality here on Low End Theory on the Z.

Edley of None, new band featuring former Rush guitarist Alex Lifeson. I like them quite a lot. They have a new album out, their second, called Stygian Waves, that came out of Bruyères, more or less, a French post-rock band, clearly inspired and mining the post-rock vein of Godspeed You Black Emperor from an album called The Age of Ephemerality. We heard a piece called Progress Regress, and we start out that set with Masters of Reality, I Had a Dream from The Archer, going to get right into the last song of this hour, because we're running out of time here on Low End Theory on Z. This is Anakin.

Hi, this is Bonnie from Death Valley Girls, and you're listening to WZBC Newton 90.3 FM.

Motorpsycho, name of the band, also name of the album, although Motorpsycho has been around for a very, very long time. They are a Norwegian prog rock band from Trondheim, and they draw upon a lot of musical sources from jazz, post-rock, country, somewhat, but certainly progressive and psychedelic rock. Their name was drawn from a very famous movie director of sexploitation films in the 1960s and 70s called, by the name of Russ Meyer, who bequeathed into the world the film Mudhoney, which was taken by a band, and then Faster Pussycat Kill Kill Kill by another band. So Motorpsycho decided to take the third film on the triple Russ Meyer bill of a Motorpsycho. That song is called Lucifer, Bringer of Light, which may or may not refer to Joy Division and Ian Curtis. There is a little line there about an ideal for living, which is the first, or was the first, Joy Division EP. More research is required before the top of the hour switchover. We heard from Annika from her 2025 album Abyss and Hearsay. And her real name is Annika Henderson. She was a journalist, but made her name in the electronic music scene and made the passage from observer and critic to performer. 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What was I trying to say? 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Just go to that website, click on current playlist. That will take you to the page for this show, Low in Theory, where I, DJ Ouroboros, will be habiting occasionally the Spinitron chat in the lower right-hand corner. I have some prep work to do for an interview that I'm conducting for a special issue of an academic journal I am editing, so can't pay complete attention to the unfolding of this show in real time, but I will not leave you alone. Where are we going here? Oh, okay. Last week, or 2 weeks ago, I played a band called Wyatt E., who sing their songs entirely in Akkadian, A-K-K-A-D-I-A-N, which is the ancient Mesopotamian language originated in Sumeria, but evolved and was the basic linguistic structure for many Mesopotamian empires, including Babylon. So, there's another story to be told about the relationship of Akkadian to the rise of monotheism, which I will not get into here. In any event, I thought, wouldn't it be cool if I played a set that was sung entirely in Akkadian, or at least about Akkadian? So here we go. This is Wyatt E. going to begin the set from their album. No way I can pronounce this, so I'm not even going to try. It's Akkadian, but the name of the song is Diviner's Prayer to the Gods of the Night, and let's see where this takes us on Low in Theory on Z.

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Sebastian, Mystics of the Pillar, from their 2011 album, The Epigenesis. Melakesh, they're a Palestinian band from Jerusalem that originally started as a black metal project in Jerusalem in 1993, when things were looking pretty optimistic. One could look at the future of Israeli-Palestinian relations with some optimism. Not anymore. This band, Sensa, have fled Israel and moved to London, I believe. Any event, they're still around, focusing on the founder, Ashmedi. And he liked to call what the band is doing Mesopotamian metal or Sumerian black thrashing metal. And they have had four albums. The last one was in 2015, so I'm not sure exactly what they're up to. But that was a fitting end to a set that was meant to conjure some ancient ways of being and knowing through the language of Akkadian. Of course, Melakesh is not singing Akkadian, but in the previous song by Nodding God, Antimony Moonfangs from the 2019 album of Play, Wood, and Child was definitely sung in Akkadian. Nodding God are essentially Andrew Lyles and David Tibet from Current 93. And according to their website for this album, it's 93% sung in Akkadian by David Tibet, who studied this language for many years. No translation available. Not sure exactly what David is going on about, but it's pretty interesting. And we start out that set with Wyatt E., from their new album, The Unpronounceable. I'm going to try it anyway. Azamaru Ultu Kureb Ziggurattu, Part 1. Yeah. So the song is called Diviner's Prayer to the Gods of the Night. You may recognize the voice of the woman who was singing, definitely in Akkadian, Nina Saidi of Loan. And I played Loan, their new album, quite a bit last year. It was one of my best of 2024. And that brings us up to date. 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Spinatron chat is open, and this is Pink Turns to Blue here on Low In Theory on the Z.

Quarter Bleak, name of the musical enterprise, Cries and Whispers, name of the album, and Lever. Quarter Bleak is an artistic project directed by one Ricardo Principe, and it's been active since 2005, and they've had 7 albums since that time. They call what they do folkaze, a cross between folk and shoegaze, and it's a very alluring album that came out of a very short piece by Sumac and Moor Mother. Sumac is a post-rock group consisting of Aaron Turner from Isis, Nick Yashin from The Baptists, and Brian Cook from Russian Circles. And according to their Bandcamp page, they invest in, quote, the recursive exercises of chaos and control. And the results are a testament to the tour-honed collective intuition and technical skills of these players. Moor Mother, of course, Low in Theory favorite, describes herself as lo-fi, dark rap, chill step, black girl, blues, witch, rap, coffee shop, riot girl songs, southern girl, dirty black, ghost songs. What more needs to be said? And that came out of Pink Turns to Blue, Stay for the Night, from their album Black Swan, a dark wave group from Berlin, who has really kind of captured my attention. Your CWZBC 90.3 FM in Newton, heading into the last set of this week's edition of Low in Theory. Going to start out with Derev, which is a progressive rock band from Canada. Rattle, a duo from the UK, and Midlake will finish the set and of the show from their 2013 album called Antiphon. It's been a pleasure. We'll see you next week here on Low in Theory on the Z.

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1: Hello, hello. It is Wednesday at 10 a.m., which can only mean one thing. It's time for First Revival. Welcome back to our third session on this this show of ours. You're listening to WZBC Newton. How's everybody doing? I got a good show for you. I'm ready to play some expressive tracks from way back when, right about now. Some punk, grunge, proto-grunge, blues, alternative rock, whatever else, psychedelia, whatever. got plenty to go here, and I don't want to waste any time. Some fun things have been happening in my life since I've last talked to you. I will update you as they are relevant to the songs because, I don't know, like the only special things that really go on are music-related anyways, so why not just talk about them when they're supposed to be talked about? Anyway, up right now is New Planet by the Oz Mutants. Zara-ra track, quick one. Felt like it would be a good intro. Here we go. You're listening to First Revival.

That was the Iceman, Albert Collins, with his song, Too Tired. Who can relate, man? Some days it's just too much to do anything, you know? But nonetheless, you know, you get a little cup of coffee in you, you get some, maybe some yerba mate, if that's what you're feeling, organic, natural. all of a sudden you'll feel revitalized and it's great. But I encourage you, even if you're feeling too tired, still get up, do whatever you gotta do because you'll feel better after. That's the reality of it. All right. Before that was Second Skin by the Gits. You know how I feel about the Gits at this point. I think they're one of the coolest bands to come out of the 90s. Really great vocal work, as always, there. And man, that crunchy guitar tone is just always, it just does the job. You know, it elevates the song and really get where they're coming from when you focus on that. Before that was New Planet by the Oz Mutants. Really cool stuff from the Oz Mutants. I feel like they're very similar to Miniskirt, which I've also played on the show before, with that kind of raw energy and how they keep on chugging along with, I guess, with every new measure. Okay, next up is Civic with their song New Vietnam. This song's really cool. Starts off a little bit more rhythmically focused, but pretty soon that lead guitar sort of seeps into your brain, and all of a sudden you hear this whole song is just a whole different track. So good stuff here. I'm excited to share this one with you. 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Enjoy.

Man, oh man. Reconsider Baby by Lowell Fulson on WZBC Newton. Love that track. Oh my God. I just think that Lowell Fulson is such a sincere singer. You could really tell what he's feeling. His delivery is just awesome. That's something I've always noticed about him and something that I think comes through particularly well on this track, Reconsider Baby. Before that was Re-Entry Blues by The Grifters. This song is super cool. I mean, they cram a ton of different textures in here, which I was just amazed with the first time I heard it. I mean, that acoustic rhythm reminds me of like an old Jimi Hendrix type of deal with like a Voodoo Child or something like that, where you have this kind of humming but menacing acoustic thing going on, and it just gives you this really kind of gritty sense, and I think that that's a hard sound to achieve, but they do it really well here. I also love that part when the whole band comes back in, and all of a sudden the drums are really going, there's like a fuzz tone under all of the other layers, just really cool, and just very precise manipulation of sounds here, so I think that came through real well. For that was New Vietnam by Civic. Like I said, a cool kind of morphing song, but maintaining its energy throughout. Love that one. And I think Civic is a really cool band to look out for. So this next one I have up, you know, I can't go a show without playing Amel and the Sniffers, hey, especially on a 2-hour slot. So you got to give me some daylight here. But the reason I'm saying this is because I went to their concert last night. Oh, it had been a long time coming. I was psyched when I saw they were coming to MGM. Just an incredible experience overall, man. Me and my lead singer from my band went together, and when we stepped up in this in this venue, it was incredible because like the second we entered the floor, we just hear Amy go 1, 2, 3, go, and then they launch into their song Control. So yeah, the anticipation was felt during the commute, I guess you could say, but well worth it. And man, oh man, I

sweaty. We'll say that it was a lot of fun on the floor. Tiring stuff. I probably won't do any cardio of my own today, just because I think I probably achieved that last night. But it was great. I had an awesome time, and I heard so many of the songs I loved. I think the highlight for me might have been their song. Oh man, It's Mine was so great because of the tone, and then I love Hurts, but Me and the Girls was just incredible as well. I was losing my mind, man. It was awesome. But this next one, they didn't play last night, but I love it still, and I think it's just one of the best examples of lead guitar accompaniment with vocals in punk music today. And so yeah, even though they didn't play last night, still quite satisfied with the concert. Let's make that very clear. But I just love this one, and I want to hear it right now. So this is Pigs by Amyl and the Sniffers. Enjoy.

Misty Woman on WZBC Newton. That was Aunt Cynthia's Cabin. Really cool song there. Perhaps a little bit more roomier than we usually play on this show, but still really like the way, I mean, if you want me to be totally honest, what attracted me to this song was the way that that low E string just rings out when the whole thing kind of picks up. It's a real heavy noise in the scheme of a song where there's not that much like low-end intensity. So I think that really like rounds it out and completes it, if that makes sense. I might be talking straight gibberish to you right now, but that is how I feel. So that's Misty Woman by Aunt Cynthia's Cabin. Before that was Believe Me Never by the Fastbacks. Fastbacks are pretty important from the 90s. They had a lot to say back then. I really love a lot of their interview clips, especially in that documentary called Hype. Some really good anecdotes from there. And I just think that song is such a cool compilation of different sounds and so much to choose from as far as where you would like to be entertained when listening to it. So just a good one there, and had to program that. Before that was Pigs by Amyl and the Sniffers. Saw them last night. Super, super fun. Can't stop thinking about it, actually. It was a great time. Just a band that goes off of straight energy, man. I mean, as Amy says, it's her currency, and she's got plenty of it. So she wasn't lying. Great time last night, and can't wait to hear what they got coming out. Next up, we're going to take a trip to Ireland. This next band is emerging. I mean, I've been watching their monthly listener count on certain streaming services, and it just goes up and up and up and up. It's like never going to stop. But they're doing it in a way that they're just gigging a ton, playing so many shows, and I just think that's such a respectable process. So this band is called Bleach 9-3. They're from, I don't think they're from Dublin. They might be from Cork. Man, I wish I knew my geography of Ireland a little bit better, but I think they're from one of those two. Don't quote me though, but they're doing some great things, and they just finished up their debut EP. So this song is called Ceiling. Really cool production here, and keep an ear out for that cadence switch at the beginning. So here we are. You're listening to First Revival on WZBC Newton. Hope you're having a great day, and I'll be back to check in give or take 10 minutes, maybe a little more than that. All right, here's Bleach 9-3 with Ceiling.

Studebaker John on WZBC Newton. That was his song Without You. I think that song is just incredible. And I have no idea how he gets that glassy tone. It's so impressive. I found this guy by following the Kingston Mines on Instagram, a venue, a blues venue in Chicago, actually the oldest blues bar in the city. And saw he was playing one night. I like to kind of keep an eye on their acts just to see who they're bringing in. So the next time I'm in the city, I can maybe go and see them. And so when I was checking out this guy's catalog, the song Without You really stood out to me just because the tones are incredible. I feel like the rhythm itself is a little bit untraditional as far as like traditional blues music goes, but it still has that really nice, sincere feeling. And I just thought that this was such a great track. Before that was Car, You Got It Rough, which might actually be my favorite song that I'm playing today. I just love the way that it's such a repetitive rhythm thing going on for the first half of the song, and then it just when you want it to like really stop, like you're being pushed kind of to the edge, it switches up, and you know the lead singer goes "You got it" and starts up. It's just it's really cool and kind of triumphant whenever I hear that, just because it's like we made it to the switch up, you know. But I guess that's that was the appeal of it to begin with. So. Before that was Ceiling by Bleach 93. Like I said, these guys are rising to popularity in the best way possible, just playing a ton of shows. So it's been fun to watch them grow so far, and I wish them the best as far as continued growth goes. And I'm excited for them to keep dropping music, because they only have like 5 songs out right now, and a couple of those only came out recently. So fun stuff there from Bleach. Now we're going to play a song by their basically like cousin band. This band is also from Ireland. They're called Creha, spelled Croitha for us Americans. And this is their song, The Diver. Some really great tones here. And I love the way this track kind of ebbs and flows as far as intensity goes. I'll check back soon. I got some really nice ones actually lined up here. So I'm sure I'll have a lot to say about that later. But without further ado, here is The Diver by Creha.

a lot to talk about right now. That was Stop Messing Around, live by the Mick Fleetwood Blues Band, with Peter Green at the helm. Peter Green's just one of the best, I feel like, guitar players of all time. I mean, he was, his phrasing, unparalleled, his choice of licks, unparalleled. I just love the direction he goes with every improvised solo that he does, and really can't get enough of that work. Before that was Nobody Really Cares If You Don't Go to the Party by Courtney Barnett. Courtney Barnett's one of my favorite figures right now. She's Australian. How about that? So she's one of my favorite Australian musicians. I'm in like the indie rock scene, but I like it when she leans a little bit more rough and raw. A song like Nobody Cares If You Don't Go to the Party is really cool because it has that kind of freak out section towards the end, and it also has a great, I guess, just a great chorus. It's catchy, it's fun, but of course it's being powered by that humbucker Jaguar that Courtney uses in basically every setting. So really cool stuff there, a lot to go into that sound, and just love it. Before that was Never Change by Sharp Nine. Now let's talk about rhythm tones, man. I mean, this is this one's heavy. It takes up a lot of room. You can tell it's a fuzz pedal, but it's also coupled with some type of kind of sharp overdrive. These are just the things that I think about because I would like to get this sound myself, please. But just a really rare find here, and absolutely love the way that this song wraps up and continues when it's in that chorus. All right. Before that was The Diver by Kriha. Really cool stuff there. I talked extensively about this band, but another up-and-coming Irish one, and I think they got a lot of cool songs that kind of toe the line between classic post-punk and then a little bit more whatever's going on now. This sort of like new garage rock type of thing going on, and so I think there's some good variation in their tracks, and here we go, man. I mean, that we're just going to keep keeping an eye on Kriha. All right, next up we got a cool little trifecta going here with one of my own songs in the mix as well. But first up we have Fill in the Blanks by the Stiff Richards. Really love how this song leaves space for the instrumental in the chorus, and then it actually comes back with the vocals the last time around. So cool stuff here from the Stiff Richards. Hope you enjoy. And just to clarify, you are listening to WZBC Newton, specifically First Revival. And do me a favor, keep it locked. Thank you.

That was Memphis Slim on WZBC Newton. Every day I have the blues. Man, who else can relate to that? Anyway, I love the honesty of that track. I think the blues in general is such a great outlet for expression, just because it allows you to say kind of exactly how you feel. Set it to a, you know, a simple rhythm and you know, pour your heart out. I think that's so special, and I think Memphis Slim does exactly that on this track. Before that, the really loud one, that was my band Dust Jacket with Promise Me One Thing. I've changed into not a shameless plugger. I mean, here I was looking at this playlist and I liked all the songs in it, but not a ton of super loud shoegazy stuff besides that Sharp 9 song I played a little bit ago. So I figured, why wouldn't I throw a track that I'm quite familiar with, having written the instrumental for it, and Promise Me One Thing. So that's off our newest EP, which is, you know, it's available everywhere, whatever. And before that was Fill in the Blanks by the Stiff Richards. Love this band. Love this song in particular. I think that bass tone is just, like, so sinister, and the way that everything else complements it within the song. I don't know. It, like, sets the bar almost. The bass tone sets the bar when you first hear the song, and then everything else is basically forced to meet it there, at that quality, at that mood. And listen, man, I'd say it does. So really enjoyed that one. And my favorite thing about this song is the way that this chorus happens, where the instrumental kind of kicks in, and the lead guitar is going crazy, and the rhythm guitar is in there, and, you know, everything's together, but there's no vocals. But then the last chorus, which repeats after that second to last, just like normal instrumental chorus, the vocals do come in. And I think that really just changes the game, makes it so intense, and just that much more meaningful, I guess, overall. All right. This next one is from an Atlanta band called Upchuck. I play these guys a fair amount, but I recently discovered this song called Crashing. You'll see there's some pretty strong Pixies influence here on this song, which I thought was cool. You know, loud lead guitar, that kind of thing. Distinct bass line. But anyway, let me know what you think of this one. Send me a chat on Spinatron. I'm here talking with everybody. I want to hear how everybody's doing, what they're listening to, how you're expressing yourself, that whole thing. So literally anything that comes to mind, let me know. I'm here until noon, and I'll keep spinning some alternative punk, grunge, blues, whatever is expressive, on here until then. You have my word. Okay, up next, Crashing by Upchuck. Keep it locked.

0: gotcha!
1: That was the Slide Queen of Chicago. This is Joanna Connor. That song's really great. I mean, the Slide Queen thing is pretty... I feel like it's a good example is this song. It's really good work here. I love that ending part too, where it just drops out and then all of a sudden it comes in with a bang, you know, the instrumental that is. Really cool stuff there. I've had the pleasure of seeing Joanna in Chicago. She is the poster child for the Kingston Mines, which I think I might have already mentioned on this show. Yeah, when I was talking about Studebaker John. But if you're in the Windy City ever, you got to go there, man. It's an incredible spot, especially if you like blues music. I'd even argue if you don't really, like, it's still, this is still a super fun time. So before that, I have to look back, excuse me. I was Digging a Hole by Dandelion. This was fun stuff, man. I mean, Dandelion's a cool band because, you know, you got these two brothers. And in the, sorry, excuse me. Oh, wow, I can't even pronounce that name. Morpurgo. But the Morpurgo brothers creating this fun, high-energy music. It definitely gets a little bit edgy, a little bit rocky at times, but I think it's super, super cool stuff. And this whole record, I Think I'm Gonna Be Sick, is full of gems like that, where it's just that unapologetic, raw sound. And that's really what I look for in this proto-grunge music, so... Whenever I'm quizzed impromptu on the scene back then, Dandelion always comes up as one of my favorites. Before that was Gurriers, Come and See. This band has been on my radar for a long time. I actually saw them on St. Patrick's Day in Boston, which is cool because they're an Irish band. And that was a great time, man. I was so out of energy by the end. But hearing Come and See live was a real treat. You know, if you read the WZBC newsletter, which I encourage you to do, the March one, I wrote a little article about my experience at that concert, seeing them at the Middle East upstairs, and it was really incredible. It was high, high energy, and it was full of great songs that I love, and the crowd was awesome, and I just think that as a, like, international band, especially so far away, like in Ireland, it's so easy to phone in your North American tour, but these guys really didn't. I had a great time at that show, and just was really happy to hear everything. All right. Before that, even, sorry, there was a lot of songs, was Crashing by Upchuck. Like I said, some pretty obvious Pixies influence here. I mean, that bass line and then the loud lead guitar just screams Kim Deal and Joey Santiago. But I can't hate, man, because I think they did it justice. It was a cool vocal melody, and I overall really like just the way that the song kind of kept going. It I wouldn't say it chugged, but like it definitely kept the energy up, and it was like a very... continued nice instrumental that you didn't really want to end. So thought that deserved a spot on the FRFM today. Just a reminder, in case you got lost, you were listening to WZBC Newton, this is 90.3 FM, or maybe you're on some Spinitron online web browser. That would be cool because then we could chat. but either way, having a lot of fun here today. Only got 20 minutes left, which is sad. It's been quick. But definitely got some fun, expressive tracks coming up, some of my own personal favorites, and I'll be sure to check in soon to introduce our local music slot of the day, which is great. But yeah, we're going to make sure that this last 20 minutes is used wisely and with high value on every single song. Without further ado, here is A Lucid Dream by Fontaines D.C. Enjoy.

You were listening to Chris Kane with his Late Night City Blues. Awesome stuff here. Absolutely love this tone. Cannot get enough of it. And the lick selection here is just second to none. Seriously. Before that, you heard The Breeders, a little classic, Divine Hammer from Last Splash. Absolutely obsessed with that song. I listen to it every day. And they've just got some awesome live cuts of it too, all over the internet, especially on Conan O'Brien. But I've been just obsessed with this song, and I was psyched to play it. I sometimes like to play classics towards the end of the show. Before that was Fontaine's DC with A Lucid Dream. Oh, this song is just, it's so intense. It made me sweat the first time I heard it. I was like on an airplane. I think I was flying into Fort Lauderdale or something. And yeah, just incredible. And I knew immediately it would be a staple on my show in the future when I first heard it. So there you go. It has become a staple. Entering our last 10 minutes here, I figure I'll phase this Chris Kane out and start our local music slot of the day. This is a band that's been in studio at WZBC once or twice. They've been playing all around Boston. They're called Makeout Palace, and this is their song Pirates off of their record Makeout Palace. Cool band here. Really want to play with them at some point. I believe they have a show tonight, actually. The address is not disclosed online, but if you are able to find the show flyer, you could direct message somebody on Instagram. They'll give you the address. Anyways, up next is Pirates, like I said, by Makeout Palace. Here we go.

Makeout Palace on WZBC Newton. That was their song, Pirates. Check them out on Instagram at Makeout Palace, a local Boston band. I'm sure they'll somehow find their way to New York soon enough. But they're playing a bunch of shows in the local area, and if you like that, I've heard they're even better live, so check them out. All right, here we go. Bidding farewell. I've got two quick songs left for you tonight, or not tonight, this morning. And it's been awesome today. 2-hour show, great as always. Flown by though, man, what a shame. But I've really enjoyed sharing these tracks with you. I hope you've enjoyed listening to them, and I hope that you go on this week to continue to express yourself, continue to be honest with yourself, and to continue on reflecting on who you are and taking pride in that. Up next is One for the Pigeons by Jacob Slater and Wonder Horse. My favorite band right now on the planet is Wonder Horse, but this song is quite intimate. I'm off of Jacob Slater's solo record, and I absolutely cannot get enough of it. Just awesome. And then, of course, it'll be our namesake song to say goodbye, and I will see you next Wednesday. How about that? I promise. Keep it locked for me this week, and yeah, we'll see you soon. All right, here we go. One for the Pigeons.

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0: From New York, this is Democracy Now!
1: Unfortunately, the United States is undermining this diplomatic process, both through contradictory messaging, through its constantly shifting positions and demands, and more seriously, through repeated violations of the ceasefire.
0: As Iran and the United States exchange missile and drone strikes overnight, President Trump just posted on social media, Iran has taken too long to negotiate a ceasefire deal and will now have to, quote unquote, pay the price. We'll go to Tehran. Then as basketball fans watch game four of the playoffs tonight at Madison Square Garden, owner James Dolan Stadium will be watching the fans. We'll look at a wired investigation headlined The Shocking Secrets of Madison Square Garden's Surveillance Machine.
2: Has implications for you, even if you've never stepped foot in Madison Square Garden. What happened in MSG isn't an outlier. It's a model.
0: Then the Trump administration begins dismantling a $370 million ocean floor observatory network that monitors critical global climate data.
3: Now the Trump administration is treating the ocean like a gas station and a garbage dump. They're initiating Project 2025's plan to basically tear out the eyes and ears of science in the ocean.
0: We'll speak to environmental journalist David Helvard and to a NASA climate scientist who was forced to resign after 15 years.
4: I'm Peter Kalmus. I was a climate scientist at NASA's Jet Propulsion Laboratory until Monday when I was forced to resign. The surface reason is because of a return to office mandate, but I think a deeper reason is because this administration hates science and scientists, especially climate science.
0: All that and more coming up. Welcome to Democracy Now!, democracynow.org, The War and Peace Report. I'm Amy Goodman. This morning, President Trump posted on Truth Social, Iran's taken too long to negotiate a ceasefire deal and will now have to, quote unquote, pay the price. This comes as the U.S. military says it completed strikes against Iran that were reportedly in response to the downing of a U.S. Apache helicopter near the Strait of Hormuz. Iranian state media is reporting around 20,000 Iranians have lost access to drinking water after two reservoirs were reportedly hit by U.S. strikes. Two U.S. officials told CNN the Apache helicopter was brought down by an Iranian drone and said it was unclear whether the helicopter was intentionally targeted. An Apache helicopter cost between $52 million to over $100 million, while an Iranian Shahed drone cost roughly $35,000 to make. Iran said it launched retaliatory strikes on U.S. targets in the region. This morning, Iran's Revolutionary Guard said they had carried out missile and drone attacks on U.S. military bases in Jordan, Kuwait, and Bahrain. In Lebanon, Israeli strikes killed at least eight people in the city of Tyre, despite Iran warning it would resume attacks against Israel if the strikes continued. The Israeli military issued new evacuation orders for Tyre, including its Christian quarter, for the first time. Across southern Lebanon, Israeli air and artillery strikes killed at least 13 people Tuesday. Since March, Israel's killed at least 3,600 people, according to the Lebanese Health Ministry. A fifth of the population has been displaced, over 1 million people. A new report by the United Nations says armed groups and police units in Gaza have beaten, maimed, and publicly executed dozens of Palestinians. The UN documented hundreds of cases of extrajudicial punishment, including, quote, kneecapping, bone breaking with metal pipes or cement bricks and beatings, unquote. Al Jazeera's reported certain armed groups in Gaza have been known to serve as Israeli agents and that Israel's provided weapons and other assistance for these groups to oppose Hamas. In related news, Dr. Hussam Abu Safia, the director of Kamel Adwan Hospital in northern Gaza, who was detained by Israeli forces in December 2024, has been reportedly transferred to another prison and placed in solitary confinement, according to the Israeli group Physicians for Human Rights. Dr. Abu Safia has reportedly faced torture, starvation, and denial of medical care as his health worsens after over 500 days of Israeli imprisonment without charge. Meanwhile, a separate UN report has found Israeli forces are directly involved in settler attacks that have killed, wounded, and displaced Palestinians in the occupied West Bank, while Israeli soldiers protect settlers. This comes as France has banned Israeli Finance Minister Bezalel Smotrich from entering France for promoting the annexation of the occupied West Bank and Gaza. In related news, Italian prosecutors have launched a probe against far-right Israeli National Security Minister Itamar Ben-Gvir over reports of torture by members of the Gaza Humanitarian Aid Flotilla who were abducted by Israeli forces last month. In Kenya, police forces fatally shot a man as hundreds of people gathered to protest an Ebola quarantine facility for U.S. citizens in the town of Nanyuki. Witnesses told Reuters the man was seen with a bullet wound to the head as his body laid motionless in the back of a police vehicle. This came after Kenyan police on Tuesday fired tear gas and detained several residents who are protesting the U.S.-backed facility.
5: As a resident, I can say that we don't have the capability of dealing with this disease. So what we want is to be heard as a resident of Laikipia constituency or Laikipia at large and the whole country, because if it starts here, we believe that the whole country will get the disease and we won't have a way to deal with it. We don't have civic education on safety measures.
0: U.S. plans to open the facility are reportedly moving forward despite a Kenyan court order from May that had suspended further construction. A World Cup referee from Somalia returned home Wednesday after being denied entry into the United States just days before the start of the World Cup. Omar Artan was due to be the first referee from Somalia to officiate at a World Cup and has been named one of Africa's top referees. Artan had flown into Miami International Airport from Turkey, was reportedly told by U.S. Customs and Border Protection agents that he was inadmissible to the U.S. Artan arrived in the Somali capital of Mogadishu earlier today, where he was welcomed by soccer fans.
6: Our referee is an international standard. He has officiated international matches in Africa and Asia, and he was on his way to officiate global football matches. It would have been his first time participating in the world football stage. We are saddened by the way he was discriminated against, and we strongly condemn this act.
0: Trump's immigration crackdown and visa restrictions have disrupted travel into the U.S. for scores of World Cup fans and players from qualifying nations, with advocates around the world condemning Trump's policies. In Northern Ireland, anti-immigration riots are roiling Belfast after an asylum seeker from Sudan was charged with attempted murder and the stabbing attack of a man. Firefighters and emergency responders escorted immigrant families from their homes after cars and garbage cans were set on fire and used to create roadblocks around Belfast. Michelle O'Neill, the First Minister of Northern Ireland, said in a statement, quote, "Groups of masked men burning families out of their homes is nothing less than disgusting cowardice. This has nothing to do with community. This is outright thuggery," unquote. A federal judge permanently blocked Alabama from executing 49-year-old prisoner Jeffrey Lee by nitrogen gas, ruling the method violates the U.S. Constitution's ban on cruel and unusual punishment. Lee was scheduled to be executed Thursday at an Alabama prison. Alabama's attorney general said the state is appealing the decision, which means the case could end up before the U.S. Supreme Court. House Republicans have approved a $70 billion budget reconciliation package to fund President Trump's immigration crackdown through the end of his term, again bypassing Congress's annual appropriations process. The measure now heads to Trump's desk to be signed into law, ending a months-long funding standoff between Republicans and Democrats following the fatal shootings of Alex Preti and Renee Good in Minneapolis. This funding package comes in addition to the $170 billion already approved for ICE and Border Patrol last year as part of Trump's so-called One Big Beautiful Bill. Democratic Congressmember Maxwell Frost said on social media, quote, instead of investing in you and ensuring you can afford your health care, groceries, or rent, they chose to hand $70 billion to agencies operating without any guardrails while terrorizing and brutalizing our communities, Congressman Frost wrote. In more immigration news, an investigation by the Associated Press has found the Trump administration separated dozens of immigrant children from their parents for a second time. These families had been previously separated during Trump's first term as he enforced his so-called zero-tolerance policy, leading to hundreds of children being ripped from their parents at the U.S.-Mexico border. Trump officials have re-separated the families in violation of a landmark legal settlement that was meant to reunite immigrant children with their parents. Under Trump's second term, some of these parents have been detained in ICE jails and others wrongfully deported and forced to leave their children in the U.S. Meanwhile, an estimated 500 babies and toddlers have been reportedly jailed by ICE since Trump's return to the White House. On Capitol Hill, Leslie Groff, the former assistant of late convicted sex offender Jeffrey Epstein, testified before the House Oversight Committee behind closed doors Tuesday. Groff worked for Epstein for nearly 20 years. Her name appears more than 150,000 times in the Justice Department's Epstein files. Groff scheduled massages for Epstein from women, as well as meetings with influential people. Microsoft's co-founder Bill Gates is set to speak to the same House panel today. The Trump family's promoting commemorative coins for an Ultimate Fighting Championship UFC fight scheduled for June 14th on the White House South Lawn. The event is set to take place on President Trump's 80th birthday, being framed, though, as part of the U.S.'s 250th anniversary celebration. The coins feature Trump's face and range from a silver version priced at nearly $250 to a gold medallion costing just under $12,000. The White House is also restricting press access to the event, handing the UFC control over which journalists receive credentials. Most reporters will be relegated to viewing screens at a nearby park or hotel and will be barred from their usual workspaces, including the briefing room. And voters headed to the polls for primary elections in four states Tuesday: South Carolina, Maine, Nevada, and North Dakota. In Maine, 41-year-old Oysterman Marine veteran Graham Plattner won the state's Democratic primary for Senate. Despite a series of controversies, Plattner defeated the state's governor, Janet Mills, by winning 72% of the vote. He will now face incumbent Senator Republican Susan Collins, who ran unopposed in the GOP primary. She's seeking a sixth term in the U.S. Senate. This is Graham Plattner speaking in Blue Hill, Maine, at his victory party Tuesday night.
7: Now, the truth is, Susan Collins doesn't serve us. She serves Donald Trump. She serves the Epstein class. She serves her corporate donors and the corrupt political system that has rigged the economy against us. She does not serve us, and so we will defeat Susan Collins. We will take back this Senate seat. We will take back our power. And when we do, I want you to imagine what it will feel like when we hold Trump and his criminal enterprise to account.
0: You can see our coverage of the Maine Senate race at democracynow.org. In South Carolina, Republican Congressmember Nancy Mace lost in the GOP primary for governor. She came in fifth place. Trump-backed Pamela Yvette, South Carolina's lieutenant governor, and Alan Wilson, the state's attorney general, advanced to a runoff. It's the latest victory for President Trump after his ousting of Republican Congressmember Thomas Massie of Kentucky, who, along with Mace, was one of four House Republicans to join a vote compelling the Justice Department to release all of the Epstein files. And in California, Republican Steve Hilton, a former Fox News host, has advanced to the general election in the gubernatorial race. He will face off against Democrat Javier Becerra, the former Health and Human Services Secretary under President Biden. And those are some of the headlines. This is Democracy Now!, democracynow.org, The War and Peace Report. I'm Amy Goodman. This morning, President Trump posted on Truth Social that Iran has taken too long to negotiate a ceasefire deal and will now have to, quote-unquote, pay the price. This comes as the U.S. military said it had completed strikes against Iran that were reportedly in response to the downing of a U.S. Apache helicopter near the Strait of Hormuz. Iranian state media is reporting around 20,000 Iranians have lost access to drinking water after two reservoirs were reportedly hit by U.S. strikes. Two U.S. officials told CNN the Apache helicopter was brought down by an Iranian drone and said it was unclear whether the helicopter was intentionally targeted. An Apache helicopter costs between $52 and over $100 million, while an Iranian Shahed drone costs roughly $35,000. Iran said it launched retaliatory strikes on U.S. targets in the region. This morning, Iran's Revolutionary Guard said they had carried out missile and drone attacks on U.S. military bases in Jordan, Kuwait, and Bahrain. This is Iran's president, Masoud Pezeshkian.

0: responsible statecraft. It's headlined, "The Persian Gulf is Blowing Up. These Three Obstacles Explain Why." If Mohammed, thanks so much for being with us. If you could explain why, but start off by responding to President Trump saying Iran will now pay the price after saying that they were days away, the U.S. and Iran, from reaching an agreement, which he has said dozens and dozens of times before.
1: First of all, thank you so much for having me, Amy. I should say that this war, which is the war of choice, a collaboration between Donald Trump and Bibi Netanyahu, is based on a series of miscalculations regarding the Iranian people, Iranian political system, Iranian economy and resilience, and also the role of the Americans in the regional order around the Persian Gulf. Right now, Donald Trump is threatening Iranians while he didn't achieve none of his declared objectives during the war. The Iranian political system is intact. The Iranian nuclear program, which has lots of capabilities according to NPT, Non-Proliferation Treaty, is continuing. The Iranian stockpile is in the hand of the Iranians. It is about 100 days that the Iranians closed the Strait of Hormuz, and the U.S. naval blockade cannot and couldn't open the Strait of Hormuz. And right now, Donald Trump is threatening again to bomb Iran. It is not the way that he can proceed. Right now, there are three challenges that we faced during the negotiations between Iranian and Americans. First of all, Donald Trump is thinking about face-saving in a war he cannot win and he cannot leave. He's not thinking about the details of the negotiations. He's thinking about his social media account through social and other things. The second point is, while the Americans are asking Iranians to act and to do irreversible actions, they cannot offer Iranian the same irreversible actions. Right now, Donald Trump is out of his card. Maximum pressure and the sanctions doesn't work. A campaign of two military powers in the region and internationally didn't work. A coercive diplomacy didn't work, and right now he's again threatening the Iranians. So Iranians understood Donald Trump 1 and Donald Trump 2 that, sanctions relief is not something irreversible from the American side, while the Americans are asking Iranians to do irreversible actions. And the second and the third point is about the regional order. Donald Trump sacrificed the interest of the American people. Donald Trump sacrificed the future of the so-called American allies around Persian Gulf. These Arab states, Arab states around Persian Gulf interests sacrificed by Donald Trump. The so-called, international order or regional order around Persian Gulf was based on American promises to defend these countries. But after this war, these Arab states understood that Donald Trump and the Americans will not defend them in any kind of circumstance. And right now, the Strait of Hormuz is closed. So Donald Trump is asking Iranians to trust him. And one of the most corrupted persons, one of the most unreliable persons in the decades in international relations, a man who has betrayed the diplomacy 2 times. Last war, Iranian Americans were in active negotiations when Donald Trump and Bibi Netanyahu started this war against the Iranians. He asking Iranians to trust him and sign a useless memorandum of understanding and see what happens after 13 days or 16 days. Right now, he's putting pressure on the Iranians not to release the Iranian frozen asset. This is not working. And if he wants to start a new campaign against Iran, I don't think that he can achieve none of his declared goals.

0: explodes again.
1: The latest news we have, Mohammed, about a reservoir hit by the U.S. military, that 20,000 people are out of drinking water. I think it's in southern Iran. Have you heard anything about this? And then specifically to respond to this latest tweet of Donald Trump saying Iran will pay the price. I'm wondering the response in the streets, those who support the regime in Iran and even those who don't.
0: You know, Donald Trump for Iranians is an iconic person who is famous for his lies and broken promises. Donald Trump started this war claiming that he's going to do something for the interest of the Iranian people. After he understood that he cannot, have this kind of very quick success by attacking Iran and assassinating the Iranian leaders, he threatened all the Iranians. He said lots of inappropriate words about Iranians, not only about the Islamic Republic. He said that he's going to finish the Iranian civilization. I'm sure that he cannot, he does not know the meaning of this, the word civilization, because a civilization cannot be done and cannot be finished by bombing. So right now, by bombing the water facilities in Iranian cities, Iranian understood, and they were understood during the war, that Donald Trump is not thinking for a minute about the future of the Iranian people. Right now, lots of cities, including Tehran, the capital city, every night are lots of people chanting all around the street against Trump. And also, I should say that, unfortunately, many of them are chanting against negotiation with Donald Trump. And it is interesting that after lots of negotiations in Islamabad, in Qatar, and also lots of back-channel negotiations between Iranian and Americans, those ordinary people in Tehran streets saying that we were right from the day one when we asked you not to negotiate with Donald Trump. And right now, they are asking the Iranian military, forces to retaliate what happened during the war.
1: Finally, I wanted to ask you, although it may sound strange, about the sports game, about World Cup. Mexico says that the Iranian soccer team can sleep there because they haven't been allowed to come into the United States except to play, though the Iranian World Cup players will now be allowed to enter the U.S. the day before matches. But I wanted to ask you about their PIN, 165, when they recently... 168. When they recently played a game, they held the backpacks of symbolizing the Iranian girls who were killed in southern Iran in Menab. That number 168 is referring to the children that were killed at the girls' school there with the U.S. Tomahawk missile. Is this being paid attention to at the same time, Mohammed?
0: First of all, regarding the soccer and football is a symbol of dignity for the Iranian ordinary people. Donald Trump administration, by these disrespectful actions against the Iranian team, is uncovering their intentions regarding the Iranian people. It's not about the Iranian political system. And talking about Minab, and I should also add what happened in Lamer. They have tested new bombs with the Iranian, civilians and victims, Iranian victims in Minab, the girls in Minab, and also the civilians in Lamer. It is a very, very sad story. Lots of years we should talk about what happened in Minab. Those girls and those boys, that kids in Minab, were not among these political calculations. The American, Trump administration killed all of them intentionally. This is how we think about what happened in Minab. We don't think that what happened in Minab is unintentionally an accident. It was not an accident because the American military is the most powerful military in the human history. And they have intentionally killed them, yeah.
1: We have to leave it there, but of course we're going to continue to follow what happens in Iran and between the U.S., Iran, and Israel. Mohammed Aslami, research fellow at the University of Tehran, will link to your latest piece. In Responsible Statecraft headline, the Persian Gulf is blowing up. These three obstacles explain why. When we come back, as fans watch Game 4 of the NBA playoffs at Madison Square Garden, they too are being watched. We'll talk to Wired contributing editor Noah Shachtman. His latest piece, The Shocking Secrets of Madison Square Garden's Surveillance Machine. Stay with us.

0: High Fly by the late legendary pianist and composer Randy Weston. To see him playing in our interview, go to democracynow.org. This is Democracy Now!, democracynow.org. I'm Amy Goodman. Basketball fans will have their eyes on New York's Madison Square Garden tonight, where Game 4 of the NBA Finals between the New York Knicks and the San Antonio Spurs will take place. President Trump's presence at Game 3 on Monday night brought attention to the billionaire owner of Madison Square Garden and the New York Knicks, James Dolan, who invited President Trump to watch the game from his box. This was Trump speaking to reporters last week about the Knicks and Dolan.
1: Well, I've been a Knicks fan for a long time, and I'm also a Jim Dolan fan. He's a nice guy, okay? He's been a long time wanting to win, and he's a competitive guy, and he's got a team that's amazing. The answer is yes, he's invited me. I'm going.
0: Well, tonight, the world's attention might be on Madison Square Garden, but owner James Dolan will also be likely paying attention to everyone who's coming to the stadium, specifically watching them. For years, the stadium's been notorious for using facial recognition technology to monitor everyone entering the venue. A few years ago, Dolan defended his use of facial recognition technology at Madison Square Garden, speaking to Fox 5, New York's Good Day New York.
2: First off, it's funny what people think about facial recognition, right? When you you get caught on a camera, which is basically anytime you go in the public, you're on camera, right? I mean, you walk down the street, believe me, you're on the camera, like you're on 10 cameras. What facial recognition does is looks at your recognizes your face and says, are you, right, you know, someone who's on this list, right? So if you're a terrorist, right, it will say, that's a terrorist, right? And then appropriate action can be taken. It's very, very useful for security. In fact, Madison Square Garden, I believe, is the most secure venue in the country.
0: Well, a detailed investigation by Wired magazine reveals just how extensive the surveillance machine that Dolan has set up at Madison Square Garden. It's called The Shocking Secrets of Madison Square Garden Surveillance Machine by Noah Shachtman and Robert Silverman. Noah Shachtman's latest piece is headlined, A New York Cop Got Injured at a Boxing Match. Now Madison Square Garden is banning his lawyer. For more, we're joined by Wired's contributing editor, Noah Shachtman. Thanks so much for being with us. Talk about this surveillance machine as James Dolan, the Trump ally who invited Trump to sit with him in his box for Game 3. Talk about him referring to tracking terrorists.
3: Yeah. So, look, every sports venue is going to have security measures, of course, and many of those may involve facial recognition. But no venue in the country deploys facial recognition so widely and so and weaponizes it in the way that James Dolan does. He uses facial recognition not just to keep suspected troublemakers out, but more importantly, he has all sorts of enemies lists. And those enemies include people that he might be in legal disputes with, people that might have tweeted mean stuff at him. And in our story for Wired, maybe the most shocking thing was there's a trans woman who, for the crime of being trans, was surveilled by James Dolan's spy machine second by second, minute by minute, even when she went into the bathroom, when she came out, because James Dolan didn't want her close to the team.
0: How did he know about her?
3: This was a person we're calling her for her own privacy, Nina Richards. And this is a person that was a familiar face at Madison Square Garden, that knew many of the staff, that knew many of the players, season ticket holder, and had been around the team. And we got a hold of a surveillance report from Pride Night a couple of years ago, where this woman wanted to enjoy the game and had pretty decent seats and, you know, got a drink like everybody else and got some hot dogs like everybody else and even got escorted to an even better seat, which does happen from time to time if you hang around the garden. And second by second, every single place she went, she was surveilled, and that was captured in a detailed report that we obtained.
0: What did she do about this?
3: Well, that part we don't know entirely. We know there was some kind of legal dispute, and we know that she was eventually banned from the garden. and is no longer allowed to be there. So it's one of many outcomes that happens with Dolan's spy machine. Some people are banned. Some people are merely put on a watch list and surveilled. Some people are given warnings. But to me, the more shocking thing is not just what happens inside the garden, but that around the garden and even in the greater New York area, Madison Square Garden security forces have assigned themselves the task of policing that these areas and acting as a kind of second ersatz police force in Midtown Manhattan. To me, most shockingly, is that when there are protests going through Midtown, for example, pro-Gaza protests, Madison Square Garden security staffers, according to a lawsuit that was recently filed, are basically told to surveil those protests and to embed, and one former security officer said he was ordered to embed inside those protests in order to do intelligence work.
0: Wait. Talk about Dole's head of security, John Eversole, who had his team cosplay as cops patrolling the neighborhood to spy on protesters?
3: Yeah. When I mean cosplay, I mean act as if they were cops, not actually put on cop uniforms. But yeah, they would go and they would bust, you know, what they deemed to be bad merch sellers. They would bust what they thought were ticket scalpers or just clean up the neighborhood. And they employ a lot of ex-cops in order to do that, one of whom actually had to be hospitalized after his work for the garden. So no, it's incredibly serious and it's incredibly strange. They police the neighborhood without any coordination with the NYPD.
0: New York cop got injured at a boxing match. Now Madison Square Garden is banning his lawyer?
3: Yeah, that's right. So it's pretty common throughout the city here for cops to earn some extra money by working for private corporations. There's, in fact, an NYPD program where you can hire cops through the NYPD to do some extra work. There was the guy that unfortunately got killed, Officer Islam, who got killed at the NFL headquarters maybe a year ago on such work. Anyway, this guy was working a boxing match. The rapper Lil TJ and his crew were there, got involved in an altercation. This cop says he suffered spinal injuries and wanted some payback for his, you know, hospital bills. His lawyer is a guy named John Scola, who's a famous lawyer in New York who covers a lot of cops when they're suing their bosses. Anyway, they filed a lawsuit, something that happens all the time, and MSG banned him for the crime of doing his job.
0: Now, the blacklist goes beyond MSG, right?
3: Absolutely.
0: The blacklist made by using the facial recognition extend to other MSG-operated entities like Radio City Music Hall.
3: Like Radio City Music Hall, like the Beacon Theater, and like the Sphere in Las Vegas, that incredibly popular high-tech venue. In fact, we got screenshots from the surveillance system that showed a little girl, I can't believe she would have been any more than 8 or 10 years old, that had been captured by the Sphere's surveillance machine and had been labeled a priority 8, the highest priority threat in the area. So this doesn't just capture enemies of Dolan. It captures everyone. And some people get labeled as threats even when they're clearly not. They're little girls.
0: Well, we're going to encourage people to read this as some watch the game. Who's watching you, especially those who can afford to go to MSG and watch the playoffs of the NBA? Noah Shachman is a contributing editor at Wired. We'll link to your pieces, The Shocking Secrets of Madison Square Garden's Surveillance Machine, and a New York cop got injured at a boxing match. Now Madison Square Garden is banning his lawyer. Up next, the Trump administration's begun dismantling a $370 million ocean floor observatory network that monitors ocean currents, marine ecosystems, and data for climate change. Stay with us.

0: that's the price I pay for loving you the way that I do.
1: The Price I Pay by Billy Bragg. This is Democracy Now!, democracynow.org, The War and Peace Report. I'm Amy Goodman. The Trump administration has begun dismantling the Ocean Observatory's initiative, a network of more than 900 ocean floor sensors that collect critical data on marine ecosystems, ocean currents, and global climate data. The deep sea sensors were installed a decade ago at a cost of $370 million funded by the National Science Foundation. The independent NSF board has since been dismantled by the Trump administration. The decommissioning of the sensors has already begun and is expected to be completed next year. Meanwhile, the Trump administration's push to expand deep-sea mining and loosen fishing regulations. The closure of the Oceans Observatory's initiative was recommended by the Heritage Foundation's Project 2025 playbook for Trump's presidency. Scientists warn the move will severely degrade efforts to monitor changing climate patterns and could negatively affect weather forecasting and extreme weather alerts. For more, we're joined in studio by David Helvarg, executive director of Blue Frontier, an ocean policy group, co-host of the Rising Tide Ocean podcast, and an author. His latest book is just out, Forest of the Sea, The Remarkable Life and Imperiled Future of Kelp. Well, we won't be talking as much about kelp today, David, though we hope to have you back on to talk about that. But right now, the dismantling of this nearly $400 million deep-sea sensor network. Talk specifically about what it means.
2: Well, specifically, the Congress refused to allow the administration to defund this project for the last 2 years, so now they're disassembling it. And this is the cutting-edge eyes and particularly ears of science in the ocean. This was scheduled to continue as the most advanced system for understanding the deep ocean, the circulation of the ocean, the warming of the ocean. It's supposed to continue for the next 15 years at least. And as you stated, it was the Project 2025, the Heritage Foundation's overall plan for creating an administrative authoritarian state, which includes a strong focus on essentially developing the ocean for offshore oil drilling and for deep sea mining, basically as a gas station and a garbage dump. And the result is, they said it was, you know, it was the instrument by which NOAA, the National Oceanographic and Atmospheric Administration, was promoting climate hysteria. And what they mean by that is accurate science that reflects the reality that the burning of fossil fuels is overheating our ocean. Last year, NOAA reported the ocean's been the hottest in recorded history going back to the 1880s. So we have these extreme marine heat waves that have huge effects on coastal hazard and coastal security. It's also 80% of the world's coral reefs were bleached last year because of the warming of the ocean. The kelp forests are the world's other forest crisis that's happening. We've lost over half the kelp forests that still are more extensive than the Amazon rainforest. And so we're in this crisis, and they're blinding us to understanding that crisis, because our understanding would direct us to rapidly transition off of fossil fuels, which are overheating and acidifying our ocean. And it's a scary moment.
1: So scientists have warned that dismantling the system will severely degrade the accuracy of weather predictions and El Nino forecasts. Explain.
2: El Nino is a periodic warming of the Pacific. It may, all the projections right now, or at least the predictions, are that it'll become more extreme than it's ever been this year, on top of which we're having a new wave of marine heat waves. The last marine heat wave that hit the West Coast basically destroyed 95% of the kelp forest in Northern California. And it impacts on towns like Fort Bragg, California. Fisheries collapse, tourism based on abalone diving, $30 million a year that was lost. The good news is people who were in conflict before, the fishing community, the tribes, the environmentalists, are all now trying to work together to restore the ocean. The bad news is they're coming up against an administration that's that only wants to drill offshore, and I've talked to the AFL-CIO in Rhode Island, where they've twice had to drop tools. You know, they had 80% completion on the Revolution wind farms off Rhode Island, which, when they're completed, will not only provide clean energy to the communities onshore, but reduce utility bills for 400,000 people in Rhode Island and Connecticut. On the West Coast, people are out of work because of the loss of kelp and fisheries. And, you know, so it doesn't make economic sense. I mean, we're literally at the point where it's cheaper to produce clean energy than to produce coal and oil, which were great energy systems for the 16th and 19th century. Today, in the 21st century, we're just facing off against greed and ignorance, really.
1: In the context of all this happening,
2: yeah,
1: if you can just talk about the main thesis of your book, Forest of the Sea, The Remarkable Life and Imperiled Future of Kelp.
2: It's the world's other forest crisis that people don't know about. And people don't understand that there are over thousands of species that depend on these forests, these algal forests in the sea. I have a chapter called Kelp is the New Coral. They're like the Audrey and Ebony. And it's not just the beauty that I experience when I'm diving in it. It's, you know, salmon and herring and cod depend on kelp, as do leafy sea dragons and wolf eels and whales. And people say, well, I'm not there. Kelp provides alginin, which is a emulsifier that's in our food and our cosmetics and our pharmaceuticals, you know. So every day, the toothpaste, the shampoo we use, the ice cream we eat, have kelp in them. And that kelp, the wild kelp, is the mother seed for an aquaculture industry that's 40 million tons a year for food and production. We're now growing. People don't know. We've switched. There's more seaweed. There's more sea farming than there is wild capture in the ocean. We're 130 million tons of seafood is grown versus 90 million caught out of the wild.
1: What kills kelp?
2: What kills kelp? Like coral, it used to be mostly overfishing and pollution, and today it's marine heat waves driven by climate change. And they literally, you know, the last marine heat wave, similar to the one that's going to approach this late summer and early fall, wiped out the kelp. It weakened it. You know, kelp and coral both have temperature effects. When Alaskan waters in Prince William Sound go from 46 degrees to 76 degrees, kills the kelp. When, just like when the Florida reefs went to 101 degrees in 2023, it killed the coral. And so it's the warming, the acidification, it drives diseases, harmful algal blooms. It drove a sea star wasting disease that wiped out 90% of all the starfish on the West Coast, 99% of the last predator starfish, this giant sea flower star that grows to the size of a bald eagle, 13 pounds, and it's cannibalistic and it's aggressive. And it was the last predator left after we wiped out the sea otters and the big fish and lobsters. And so when the sea stars died off, the little urchins came out of their hidey holes, reproduced 10,000%, ate all the kelp, and turned these incredibly productive kelp forest into urchin barrens. And that's happening not just in California, but in Australia, New Zealand, Norway, around the world. And again, it's larger than the Amazon rainforest, and people don't know about it. People at least know coral is in trouble. They don't know that the world's kelp forests that cover over a third of our coastlines, up to a third, is equally in trouble. And you know, I've got dual feelings. One, yes, it creates $500 billion of goods and services for us humans. But also, it's just, you know, when I'm down there looking up at the cathedral light with some curious harbor seal, you know, chewing on my fins, it's otherworldly. I mean, we're literally spending $5 billion right now on the Aurora Clipper to send a probe to Saturn's moon to see if it has an ocean that might have life. And the Europa, you know, moon might have an ocean. We have an ocean. It's full of life. It's at risk. And we need to better understand the other 71% of our blue marble planet to protect it and not to let a few greedy individuals and corporations destroy it.
1: David Helbarg is author and also executive director of Blue Frontier. His latest book just out, Forest of the Sea, The Remarkable Life and Imperiled Future of Kelp. This is Democracy Now!, democracynow.org, The War and Peace Report. The planet is quickly warming, and severe impacts from climate change will continue to accelerate unless action is taken immediately to prevent irreversible changes. That's according to the UN Secretary General Antonio Guterres, calling for urgent action in a video release last week. He cited a new update from the World Meteorological Organization that warns El Niño is expected to arrive in the coming months with 90% certainty.
3: The science is clear. El Niño is arriving on our doorstep in the coming months with 90% certainty. The world must treat it as the urgent climate warning it is. El Niño conditions will pour fuel on the fire of a warming world. Impacts will hit even harder, travel even further, and cross borders with devastating speed. The only effective response is climate action equal to the crisis, ending the addiction to fossil fuels, accelerating the shift to renewables, protecting the most vulnerable, and delivering early warning systems for all.
1: Well, even as the climate news gets more dire, on Monday, climate scientist Peter Kalmus says he was forced to resign from his job at NASA's Jet Propulsion Lab. His new Substack post is titled, "I was just forced to resign from NASA's Jet Propulsion Laboratory. This administration would love for science to just go away." He writes, he started getting concerned about climate change in 2006, and at the time he was sure that by 2020, humanity would be on the same page about climate change and well on its way to solving it for good. "How could I have been so incredibly wrong?" he writes. "I overestimated humanity," he says. For more, we go to Chapel Hill, North Carolina. We are joined by climate scientist and activist Peter Kalmus. For the first time, Peter, not identifying you as a scientist at NASA's Jet Propulsion Lab, why did you resign?
4: Yeah, thanks for having me back. I can speak freely for the first time on your show. Well, the surface reason for my resignation was a mandate to return to in-person work at the laboratory. So I've been fully remote in North Carolina for 4 years. A big part of the reason I left Altadena in 2022 to work remotely was because it was getting so hot there and so fiery. There's a fire that made a smoke cloud that encompassed my entire house and my family for, like, I think it was over a month. It was about a month in 2020, the Bobcat fire. And that got kicked off by a really strong heat wave, like heat that I've never felt before. Birds were literally falling off of trees while I was walking on the sidewalk. It was just remarkable. It's too much for me. And obviously, as a climate scientist, I can see that we're on this escalator towards warmer and warmer and warmer temperatures, and world leaders are not doing anything about it. This idiotic regime now in the United States, led by Trump, still thinks it's a hoax, is, you know, waging a war against solar panels. It's just remarkably foolish. So that was part of why I left. And then, 2 years after I left, the house that I lived in my entire neighborhood, my town of Altadena, burned down in the Eaton fire. So, it's still getting worse. We're still burning fossil fuels. We're accelerating the burning of fossil fuels. This industry, oil, coal, gas industry, has been dishonest for half a century, blocking action, bribing politicians, playing dirty, lying through their teeth, going, testifying in front of Congress, saying that they're not going to stop lying. They're still doing it. Their ads are ridiculous right now, and the greenwashing that they do is absolutely insane.
1: Can you explain what NASA's Jet Propulsion Lab does, what you did there, and what you're going to do now, Peter?
4: Yeah, thanks for that. JPL is, in my opinion, at least it was, the crown jewel in the NASA system of centers. So it's this beautiful campus in Pasadena, California, nestled in the hills there. And it is responsible for a huge fraction of the Earth observing satellites that monitor climate change and monitor weather around the world. The public doesn't really realize what a huge role JPL has played in monitoring the Earth. But more famously, it's responsible for putting rovers on Mars. You know, it does these spectacular landings on Mars. It explores you know, the planets of the solar system and its moons. So David mentioned the Europa Clipper. That's a JPL mission, which is going to study the ocean under Europa. And he's absolutely right, by the way, that we tend to really take for granted the boisterous, gorgeous life on planet Earth in a way that I think is, you know, we have to stop doing. It's remarkable how we take it for granted. JPL also studies astrophysics, as many astrophysics missions, but it's just, I worked there for 15 years. It was my dream job. I was, you know, one of those space kids. I was just, you know, really nerded out on space from first grade onward. And it was a dream job for me. The colleagues that I worked with were brilliant. Morale, though, over the last couple of years, because mainly of the Trump administration, has been lower than I've ever seen it. And 30% of the workforce at JPL has been laid off or has left because of funding cuts and because of that low morale in the last year and a half.
1: How were you forced out?
4: So basically, I was told that I had to return to JPL by October 27th. Obviously, I couldn't do that because I would be leaving my sons and my wife and my life here in North Carolina behind. You know, we moved here 4 years ago. The kids are in school here. So that wasn't an option. I would feel very sad, probably get depressed if I lived in a little apartment alone in Pasadena. Moving my entire family back wasn't an option. So I just fought. I tried to put in for remote exceptions. The process was extremely unfair. I had saved up a lot of vacation days and sick days. I injured my knee earlier this year and had to take a medical leave. Eventually, I was out of options and I just had to leave. But again, the indirect reason, the larger reason here, is that Trump is not only attempting to dismantle the United States ocean observing system, they're trying to dismantle all of science in the United States. U.S. has had my entire life, it's been this sort of island in the world for doing science because of the federal funding system. You can make a career in science here. You can sustain research because of federal grants. The Trump administration has already cut about 8,000 federal grants for scientists ranging from public health to climate science. So now, basically, my whole life, there have been scientists from around the world coming here, the best minds, the brightest minds in the entire world. Trump has destroyed that in less than 2 years. And I think it's going to take generations to rebuild that if we ever can.
1: Peter Kalmus, for those who haven't followed you on Democracy Now!, talk about your last arrest. We just have about 30 seconds. The reason you got arrested time and time again.
4: Yeah, so I've been arrested three times. The first time I attached myself to a door handle at JP Morgan Chase because they're the worst funders of this dishonest fossil fuel industry in the world. And the LA police had a huge response with like about 100 riot police. So that action went viral. And it felt like a way to communicate to the public, finally, just how serious this is. I want everyone to know that we are in extreme danger. It gets hotter and hotter and hotter every year. This summer, especially because of the El Nino, could be the hottest summer we've ever experienced in our lives, but it could also be the coolest summer for the rest of our lives.
1: Peter Kalmus, I want to thank you for being with us. Climate activist who just resigned from his post as a climate scientist at NASA's Jet Propulsion Lab. His new Substack post we'll link to as well. That does it for our show. I'm headed to the Sheffield Dockfest in England. I'll be there on Thursday and Friday. We'll be broadcasting, and the film Steal the Story, Please, about Democracy Now! Will be premiering there. Then we'll be next week in Belfast in Northern Ireland for Docs Ireland. It'll be the first film to play at Docs Ireland. Then back to the United States, to Vermont next weekend, Juneteenth weekend, Burlington, Brattleboro, St. Johnsbury, and Montpelier. 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I'm Amy Goodman. Thanks so much for joining us.
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Hey, how y'all doing? It's your DJ Micro, and welcome aboard for another Wednesday afternoon of little show we call Be Here Now. Opening music by a Japanese group called The Milky Way, fronted by a guitarist named Makoto Matsushita, originally released in 1979, obviously a cover of Theme from a Summer Place. Yeah, it's a sunny, hot, humid, about 89 today, and summer is a-coming, that is for sure. But for today, I've got some new releases, because we've turned the calendar to the month of June, and there is a bunch of new stuff that came out in the last few days. So let's get right to it. Great new band out of Kansas City. I think this is a self-titled debut album. Played the single by them, I think maybe the end of last year, but here's the full LP, just dropped last week. They are called Corners of the Sky, up next on ZBC.

Yeah, out of Athens, Greece, the model Spy with Sensitive, a new single by this act. Thank you to KOTJ, that is, kicking out the James. I heard them on Friday and threw them into my wish list and then ended up purchasing it. I don't know much about them, but that's their latest release. They describe themselves as an indie collective located in Athens. And looking a little bit deeper at the track, apparently it's a cover, the original done by the Field Mice. So I'll have to go do a little digging, find the original if this Greek outfit decided that it was worthy to cover it as their new single. Let's see, before that, Inside Anew by The Dama Chain, another new release, Some Kind of Pure State, second LP. The band located in Berlin via Australia. A whole bunch of 6-5 releases that I've played and have more to come. Before that, I think it's Les Big Bird, or, you know, or is it the French? Is it Les Big Bird? I don't know. Actually, one of my favorite bands, this is their 5th album. They've been around now for at least a decade. It's called Ruin Everything. They are from Stockholm, and I would love to see them. It's like on my bucket list. I hope to see them before it's all over, before I shed this mortal coil. Artificial Sunlight was the name of that track. Heads Will Roll from the pretty new Primitive Ring album. I think it's Mold. There was some discussion of whether this band, they are out of Bristol in the UK. They have what will be a debut album. They have a whole bunch of stuff on Bandcamp, but I guess it's mostly just singles and EPs. But they have an LP coming out in July entitled Hoping as a Coping Mechanism. And we heard a new track off of that called Lucid. We opened with Anti-Gravity Cavity, Corners of the Sky, a great band out of Kansas City with their self-titled debut album, and that gets us up to speed. That was the first set. Came out rocking right out of the gate, but, you know, I do tend to do that. Tend to like, you know, hit them hard. If I was a live band, I think I'd, you know, come up with some bangers to get everyone off their feet and dancing, and then, you know, mid-set you mix in some of the maybe more longer experimental numbers. Anyways, that's my strategy. So let's get back to the music. Another new release that just came out in the last week or two. I'm really enjoying this band. Another debut. Let me just double check my notes here. I think I'm pretty sure this is another Berlin-based band that call themselves Goma with a new album I'm loving entitled Doppelganger next on Be Here Now on ZBC.

0: You're about to enjoy a very pleasant and a very beneficial experience. Be sure that you will not be disturbed. Once we begin, you can help best by remaining quiet and passive.
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2: Oh, good afternoon, folks. Welcome. It's the top of the hour. 1 hour down, one to go. Thanks for being here today. We just heard, what was that? Natural Magic Galaxy Builder. I'm assuming by the Roman numeral 2 that it is their second release. It's a duo out of Portland, Oregon. Sounds like some pretty good krut rock to me. That's the 2026 release. And before that, the OCs. This EP came out a few months ago, and I really enjoyed it. I know that they just dropped a new album last week, and I gave it a quick listen, and I need more time with it because it's not, well, every OCs album is probably different than the next, but this one tends to be a lot of like 8 to 10 minute tracks, as opposed to some of the more recent releases where, you know, every track's like 2 minutes. This is not one of those punk albums where every song is 2 minutes. So it's going to take me a little time to get into it. But I just remembered like enjoying this EP that came out. It only came out like 3 months ago. But Cult of Dom Keller. Enjoying that album. This is, I don't know how many albums they have. Looks like, let's see, this is their sixth. It came out in March on Fuzz Club. We also heard Flying Moon in Space, another German band, also on Fuzz Club, and opened with, we had a double shot of German acts, Goma, Berlin-based, with Mind Assault. Fabulous new album entitled Doppelganger. Hope you all doing well. Another hour to go. We pretty much stuck to a lot of the new releases. Still got some more new releases to come, but I'm going to mix it up a little bit more in hour number two. It's very appropriate that my better half, Mrs. Micro, has joined the chat. This next track is a recommendation from someone in her orbit, in her office. A coworker said that I should check out this band. I did. This is their most recent release, a single that came out at the end of 25. It looks like they've got new music on the way, but this is the most recent single they released. So up next, a duo out of London that call themselves Space Acre.

All right. Time to take a little break here, check the pulse. Hope everyone's doing well. We just heard Blank Space by White Lens. Great album came out earlier this year called Sunlight Echoes, and I was on their Bandcamp page just looking up what was going on with this band, and unfortunately, I found out that they disbanded just like about a month ago. So it's just like at the end of April, they called it quits, which is unfortunate because it's a great 2026 release. Came out right at the beginning of the year. A band out of London that I had been enjoying, but I guess they have now disbanded, unfortunately. Before that, The Dream Today. Kind of wish I'd made that show last week. I know Jeff was there. He played them a week or two ago. I went on to Bandcamp, got the new album. They are a local band out of Boston. Great new album. Just came out a week or two ago. What do I have here? I think, 6-2. They released this album, We Won't Survive the Comet. It is excellent. Lucid Express, that is a band out of Hong Kong. This is their second LP. It came out earlier this year, entitled Instant Comfort, and we heard the track Promise Me. Before that, Hutch, band out of, they're out of the UK. I think they're from Brighton. I played a track last week. This is a, they had a bunch of singles available, and then I think they just packaged them together into a sort of debut EP called Taking Your Time. We heard Pepper Kettle, White Fence, Pink Gorilla. I think that was like the first song that kind of turned me on to White Fence. New album just came out like a month ago. I've been playing on the show, but this album is way back from 2013 on Castle Face Records, entitled Cyclops Reap. White Fence, of course, is Tim Presley, and apparently he was in a band, he's LA-based, he was in a band called Darker My Love, and when that band split, he started releasing stuff under this White Fence moniker, and he's now been doing it for about 12-15 years, and I love the stuff. Got all his albums, and we opened with a brand new track from Holy Wave. It's a band out of Austin, Texas. They're excellent. A lot of chatter in the chat around the fact that we just discovered they will be playing in August at in Medford at Deep Cuts. Definitely going to see that. Big fan of this band. That is album like 4 or 5 from them. I'd have to check on that, but it hasn't been released yet, but I do know from the band's website or their Bandcamp page that they recorded down in Mexico in the studio belonging to Laurel Meets the Obsolete, and which makes sense because the last album they released did feature Laurel or Lorena from Laurel Meets the Obsolete on vocals on one track. So obviously, I guess, you know, between Austin, Texas and Mexico, not too hard for these two groups to collaborate. So I'm really looking forward to hearing the rest of that dream-saturated haze that is Austin, Texas, own Holy Way. Looking forward to that, and I guess it's up to speed. We are like just cruising through these 2 hours. I am looking at the calendar, and I gotta say, I mean the program schedule, and I'm telling you, this is big open spot in the middle of the week from 3 to 4, right after me. It's empty as far as I can tell. I'm tempted, maybe, I don't know, my own version of, like, the Lost 45s.
or whatever we've named the third hour of DJ Simon's Monday morning show. But anyway, I digress. At 4 o'clock, we do have Alphabet Soup with Shmeep, so don't miss that. I still have about 25, 30 minutes to go here, so let's get some new music going. Next up, let's see, what do I got queued up? Something, I highlighted several tracks from the Howlin' Banana label last week, and then I realized that there was another one that I missed. So this is a band, they call themselves Dewey out of Paris, France, and they released an album a couple months ago entitled Summer on a Curb, next on Be Here Now on ZBC.

0: Aura Kogan, artist out of the Vancouver, British Columbia area. Excellent album that came out earlier this year called Hard-Hearted Woman. We played the track Bury Me. Before that, Baby Cool, who is Grace Cool of the band Nice Biscuit, Australian band, and this is her second LP. It just came out June the 5th. Yeah, she records under the moniker Baby Cool. We heard everything from her brand new second LP, Infinity Baby. EXEK, another Australian band out of Melbourne, with Sidestepping, Ulrika Spacek, their latest 2026 release, Expo, and then Dewey Outside the Lines from Summer on the Curb. They're from Paris, and they are on the Howlin' Banana record label out of Paris. Well, you've spent another 2 hours with me, DJ Micro, another Wednesday 1 to 3, and guess what? Yeah, I'm going to stick around for another hour, I think. I'm going to bypass the robot, so bear with me. I don't know what I'm going to play, so it's, let's see, top of the hour. Let me just take care of, I have no idea what's going to come next. I got a few things left over here, but I'll put something together quickly. But bear with me, and then we'll I'll meet the mysterious Schmeep, I think, at 4 o'clock. So, coming up soon.
1: You're about to enjoy a very pleasant and a very beneficial experience. Be sure that you will not be disturbed. Once we begin, you can help best by remaining quiet and passive.
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My love won't go out. I'll keep my own counsel. You can listen to yours.

Hello, listeners. It's DJ Micro. I hope you're enjoying this bonus hour. I didn't really have anything ready to go, so I'm just dipping into some of my own personal favorites. I realized I had a folder of music that I hadn't really been tapped into. Things from my past that I've simply labeled. I named this folder Alternative Archives of the 80s and 90s. So, hope you're enjoying. We opened up actually with a 2026 release by the Daruti Column, which is interesting. I just heard this the other day. It's a new single and a new album coming out shortly. First new music in like 16 years, I think. Of course, great Manchester-based bands fronted by Vinnie Riley. I always thought that it was like a one-man show, and I'm sure that he's the one constant. But of course, the Daruti Column was one of the very first acts signed by Factory Records, and way back when, in 1979, when they were first releasing some seven-inch singles, they their very first release was like this double-sided record that had Joy Division, the Daruti Column, Cabaret Voltaire, all on it. They had all just signed to the label, and then in 1980 they came out with their debut album for some reason called The Return of the Daruti Column, which is an excellent album. And I just not really thought too much about them, and then lo and behold, a new album coming out by the Daruti Column entitled, I love the title, what is it, it's called Renaissance, which is, it's a perfect title for a band that's been dormant for almost 20 years, but it's because it's the meaning is resurgence, reborn, you know, born again. So excellent new music from Vinnie Riley. And then from there, I just sort of moved into some, some classic, music from the, 1983. We heard Never Stop, Echo and the Bunnymen. That of course was like a 7-inch single back in 83 that wasn't on, any album proper until they started remastering them, and added it to one of the remastered versions of, I think it was Porcupine, which was their third album, 1983. Your Silent Face from the second New Order album, Power, Corruption, and Lies, one of my favorites. I've always been a big fan of, like, the first three New Order albums I thought were excellent, and really not, I think that's like their sweet spot. Teenage Fan Club, love that band. Did get a chance to see them way back in the mid-90s at the Avalon Club, if I remember correctly. Loved this album, Bandwagon-esque, back in the early 90s. The Chills, Pink Frost, from the Kaleidoscope World album, 86, two 86 albums, and two New Zealand bands, The Chills and The Clean. And that's gets us up to speed. I probably got about another 20 of probably like 20 minutes of music. So I'll just scrape together another 20 minutes of music, and then Schmeek will be coming in live at 4 o'clock. So thanks for bearing with me. I'm just doing this by the seat of my pants. Hope you enjoyed so far. I'm gonna continue digging deep into the 80s and 90s, I think, remembering my childhood and my youth. Remember that band, The Feelies? I was always a big fan of The Feelies. And this is my favorite album, The
track's called Away, up next on WZBC.

Well, that was a fun hour. Thanks for letting me stick around. Maybe it will be a one-off. Maybe it's something we'll keep going for the rest of the summer. I don't know. Enjoy the rest of your week, everyone. I hope you enjoyed that bonus hour. And yeah, have a great one. Have a good week. Good rest of the week. Stick around for Alphabet Soup with Shmeep at 4 o'clock. Again, thanks for listening. I'll see you guys next week. Have a great rest of the week. Enjoy, be safe, and see you next Wednesday.

0: I can just say
1: hello.
2: Hi, it's Micro. I'm signing off, and Shmeep is now in the house. And sorry, I was like a minute short there. I almost had a full hour for you. So, hey, I'll see you guys next week. I'm going to leave it in the hands of Shmeep.
1: Hey, everybody. Thanks, Micro. I really liked your set. We were just talking about the new Boards of Canada album.
0: Love it.
1: Saying that we both really liked it. Yeah, and I was asking Micro how they got into college radio. So yeah,
0: two years, since
1: 2024 is what your website says.
0: Okay, so that makes sense.
1: So I know more about you than what's up, everybody? This is Alphabet Soup with Shmeep. It's what day is it? Wednesday, June 10th, I believe. And you're listening to WZBC Newton. I was in Los Angeles last week, which is why you did not hear from me, but I am back. I am back in Boston, and I'm better than ever. I've been listening to so much Steely Dan lately, so that's really what I'm going to play for you guys today. A very different vibe than Micro. Jazz, rock, fusion, whatever. I don't even know. Nick Drake, Steely Dan, Pat Metheny Group. The Dukes of September, which is I cannot remember his name, Skaggs, Mike McDonald and Donald Fagen. I guess we're like running a little bit early today, which is great. So I'll just get into it. We've got Almost Gothic with Steely Dan up now on the Z.

0: Hey guys, I'm back. Sorry, I have a friend in the studio with me. Please introduce yourself. Come to the mic.
1: Hey, what's up?
0: Hey guys, this is. Do you want to use your name or should we give you an alias? A DJ?
1: Yeah,
0: a J-alias.
1: Give me a mysterious one.
0: Oh. I don't know. Asley.
1: Perfect.
0: Do you know why?
1: No.
0: That's your name backwards.
1: Oh, perfect.
0: Asley. You have to get closer to the mic.
1: Oh, sorry.
0: Yeah, the people want to hear us talk. Asley and I just went to Crystal Lake. I don't know if anybody has been there, but it's this beautiful lake in Newton. I think it's like directly across the Newton Center T-stop. It was so nice.
1: It was beautiful.
0: We had a really good time. We were like really freaking out at first because we saw this sign about there being like a potential algae bloom. And it's really hot out today. And we really wanted to swim.
1: It was so hot.
0: It was so hot. And Elsa and I, Asley and I were, sorry. We were freaking out. But we
1: braved it.
0: We just eventually, there were so many people swimming that we were like, whatever, mm-hmm. Let's just do it. And we did it, and we were so happy that we did it. And we made some friends.
1: It was super refreshing.
0: Yeah.
1: It was nice.
0: And we got sandwiches and brought them.
1: As one does.
0: As obviously, you have to bring a sandwich to go swimming. There are many other people there with sandwiches, too. Mm-hmm. And some dogs and some little children and some high school-aged children. It was awesome. Anyways, like, moral of the story, go to Crystal Lake if you've never been. Actually, don't go. It's disgusting.
1: Yeah, you're
0: going to hate it. I take it back.
1: You're revealing the spot.
0: I know. Don't go. I take it back. You're going to hate it. Yeah, but the day out was very, like, our day that we just had out in the sun really inspired the creation of today's set, which is basically just, like, the entire cast and crew of Steely Dan. We've got Walter Becker, Donald Fagen, and a couple other people. We just heard The Great Pagoda of Fun by Donald Fagen off his album Morph the Cat. Before that was Book of Liars by Walter Becker, who is like basically the co-founder, co-author, co-songwriter for Steely Dan off his album 11 Tracks of Wax. I honestly didn't really love that song that much, but I think the song before that really made up for it. That was Yako by the Pat Metheny Group, who I'm a huge fan of. I really find myself listening to a lot of their music in the summertime just because, like, it's easy. I can put it on and a lot of other people will like it. It's very instrumental. And to start it off, we heard Almost Gothic by none other than Steely Dan off to Against Nature. I'm trying to figure out which Steely Dan album is my favorite, and my dad just told me that the first album that Steely Dan made, Can't Buy a Thrill, Donald Fagen, like, was too afraid to sing. And so they hired somebody to sing. And so some of the tracks, like, you can notice that the, like, lead singer's voice sounds a lot different on some of the tracks because it's not Donald Fagen singing.
1: Really?
0: And then, yeah, and then he, like, found his voice and was like, this is great. This is what I want to do. Yeah, I can't remember what track it is. Let me just look at the album. I think he sings, Donald Fagen sings on Only a Fool.

0: would say that.
1: I can't remember. Maybe I don't think he sings on Brooklyn Owes the Charmer Under Me. If anybody else knows, let us know in the chat. I'll do some more research on the internet. But we're going to keep it moving. Hazy Jane 2 by Nick Drake up next on The Z.

0: right, it's Michael Linhart on the trumpet right there. Mike Linhart, thank you.
1: What up? We're back. What up? Okay, that was so... Has anybody here seen Broad City? Asley has not seen Broad City. That was so Alana coded. Anyways, the Dukes of September, what do you know about them? Did you know that it's Michael McDonald, Donald Fagen, and Boz Scaggs? And if you didn't know that...
2: Now you do.
1: Now you do. They aren't even like a real band. Like, they didn't even make any music, I don't think. They basically just like used this creation of this band as an excuse to like go on tour and play more Steely Dan songs. Yeah. So that was Hey 19 Live by the Dukes of September, which is great. I didn't like love the trumpet solo. I thought that he really like, I feel like in the beginning I was just like, all right, I said you have to commit to it.
2: You did.
1: Yeah. Anyways, before that was Time Loves a Hero by Little Feet, who are new to me, but this was Lowell George, Roy Estrada, Bill Payne, and Richie Hayward in 1969. This is off of, this is the album track Time Loves a Hero. Off of their 1977 album. Before that was In France, They Kiss on Main Street by Joni Mitchell off of her album The Hissing of Summer Lawns. I haven't really like gotten super into this album. Asley, yeah. Have you?
2: No, I haven't.
1: I think I have a friend who like loves this album by Joni Mitchell and swears by it. Yeah, this I think is like his favorite album of hers.
2: I'll have to give it a better listen.
1: Yeah, Edith and the Kingpin is on this album, and that's a really good song too. I feel like from what I've heard off of this album, I recently learned that Joni Mitchell created like a lot of her own guitar chords. Like they're not tuned. She's a lot of her guitar isn't tuned in like sort of like Western music tuning. So she created a lot of her own chords. And I think you hear a lot of that, or like sort of that inspired a lot of the melodies on this Hissing of Summer Lawns album.
2: That's kind of awesome.
1: Yeah. So that's super cool. And then to start off this little section, we heard Hazy Jane 2 by Nick Drake off of Brighter Later. I think this is like his most famous album, right?
2: Yeah.
1: Do you listen to Nick Drake?
2: Not really.
1: Asley? Really? Yeah. Oh, maybe Pink Moon is his most famous album, and Five Leaves Left is really great. I just learned that like Nick Drake died by suicide before he got super famous, and it wasn't until after he died that his music like really took off. Yeah, which is so sad. He's so talented. His songwriting is like really incredible. I think there's an album by this like Japanese like metal psychedelic rock band named Boris that is like a tribute to this Nick Drake album. It's like the same cover basically. I can't remember the name of it, but anyways, I just have like a few more songs. I can't believe how fast the time flies in the studio.
2: In the stew.
1: Anyways, let's just keep on moving. We've got a 6-minute long song, a 4-minute long song, and an 8-minute long song. So let's see if we can fit it all in the next 15. We're not going to be able to. So I'll figure out what we want to hear. Next, we've got Rain in Spain by Sea Level. 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

0: hey guys, I'm just gonna quietly talk over the track as it plays. This will be our last song for this week's rendition of Alphabet Soup with Shmeep and special guest Asley.
1: Ooh, thanks so much.
0: We just heard Rain in Spain by Sea Level, which is, if you're in the chat, you would have seen my little spiel. It's like an Allman Brothers spin-off band. I think there were like three Allman Brothers who joined the band after the group split up, and then I don't know. You can look it up. There's a whole entire Wikipedia page on them. And this is my favorite Steely Dan track that we're going to end off the show with. It's Asia, off their album Asia. Just like really, I think Donald Fagen and the rest of the crew really found their sound during this era of releasing music. And it's very prominent. It really shows in this track specifically. Thanks for tuning in to Alphabet Soup with Shmeep. And I'll see you next week. Here's Asia, or you've already been listening to it, but here's the rest of Asia by Steely Dan.

Les Synapses with what has probably become my favorite version of Psychotic Reaction. Of the ones I've heard, probably haven't heard all of them. That is a damn good one. Welcome to Psychotic Reactions with me, Pip. Be here till 6 o'clock bringing you mostly garage rock of the mid-60s variety. Let's start this week off with something by The Seeds.

Animal Jack, you've got to come with us. You can have all the beach you want, and we're going to take you. You've got to go with us.

We just heard from the Nomads. Which Nomads, you ask? I have no idea. There were 1,000 bands in the mid-60s called the Nomads. But that's the Nomads that did the song I'll Be There, which is what you just heard. That crazy beast of a man, Animal Jack, preceded the Nomads with Gotta Hear the Beat. Carol's Mood, a band I don't really know anything about, did that ballad, What You're Doing to Me. And we began with The Seeds and No Escape. Up next, you're going to hear The Groupies covering, I believe, The Coasters did this one originally.

didn't realize I played five songs in that set, but I guess I did. We began with the Groupies and I'm a Hog for You. We then heard an instrumental by the Canadian Nomads. Not the Nomads that you heard earlier, but the Canadian Nomads. At least these guys differentiated themselves. Were they from Canada? In fact, who knows? Their instrumental, though, was called Las Vegas Scene. The Outlaw Blues did Nonstop Blues. After the Outlaw Blues, the Front Page News, and their excellent song called Thoughts. I think they had a local connection. They might have been a Boston band, but my brain doesn't work anymore, so I can't tell you for sure. And we ended off the set with The Mile Ends and Bottle Up and Go. Next up, band called The Purple Sun. And we're going to hear a song by them called Doomsday. This one's got some good fuzz guitar in it. Listen up.

Oh, that there was a song by the Viceroys called Five Steps to Hell. And, well, I got to give them credit. It was actually difficult to even have the word hell in the song title in the mid-60s. But, gee, somehow they got away with it. Keith Kessler did Don't Crowd Me. The Rebellers were telling you all about the new generation. And we began with The Purple Sun and Doomsday. Up next for you, I got a band that really was from Canada. They were called the Ugly Ducklings. And here they are right now.

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1: Captain Kirk, this is Lieutenant Uhura. Mr. Spock is ready to patch in. Go ahead, Mr. Spock.
2: I'm on the surface of the destroyed barbarian planet now, Captain.
0: Destroyed? What do you see, Mr. Spock?
2: The surviving inhabitants are in a dreadful condition. It seems they can't control their limbs, and their minds are dull and useless. Fascinating. They seem to be in a state identical to that curious 20th century Earth disease called hard drug abuse. I suspect it has destroyed all meaningful life on this wretched planet.
0: A tragic find, Mr. Spock.
2: As a Vulcan, I find the need for hard drugs to be totally illogical.
0: But as a half-human, Spock, surely you can appreciate the suffering that hard drug abuse causes. We can only hope that other civilizations will not make the same mistake.
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1: 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Here it is.